0: I understand why it didn't work.
1: Yeah, I mean, I think there's still one down near where the radio station that we broadcast out of. I think there's still one down there in Toronto, but I'm not sure how many others are left sprinkled around the country. But it was announced recently that Hooters, the movie, is in the works. It's an independent project that's being produced by members of the restaurant chain's founding partners, and they're casting it right now, and it's a Hooters origin story. Now, if you don't know what Hooters is, it's a restaurant that had an owl, I think, ironically, as a logo element, but it was where the serving staff wore very tight clothes and served wings and nachos. And what this movie will be, see, I don't really see where the story is going to come from, but apparently what they're saying, it's based on the real events behind Hooters' founding. It centers on Ted and Lenny, two lifelong friends from a small town in Iowa who accidentally launch a national restaurant empire, only to find everything they built threatened by the federal government. The adventure begins when Ted becomes infatuated with Diane, who he first sees afar when featured in a spring break commercial. It goes on and on and on. So it'll be, I guess, a love story with a bit of a business angle thrown in for good measure. But, you know, the chain has been around for a little over 40 years. They were founded in 1983. So if you are very curious about Hooters and why they seem to be, for a while anyway, on every street corner, this movie may be for you, but you'll have to wait a couple of years until it hits theaters.
0: I did look it up while you were saying that, for how many, and according to Google Maps, there's one in Montreal. Is that Montreal? Yeah, that's Montreal. There is one in Toronto, there's one in Niagara Falls, and there's one in Winnipeg.
1: Oh.
0: And that's left. Chapter 11 bankruptcy they've been going through, and 40 stores, I think, closed because
1: of that. Well, you know, it might not just be the business model of that particular restaurant. I mean, keep in mind that restaurants have had a rough time since COVID and lockdowns and things. So maybe this will lead to a resurgence in Hooters restaurants.
0: They did originally incorporate it on April 1st because they didn't believe the idea was going to work.
1: Yep, that's funny. I love that.
0: All right, RichardCrowe.ca to get connected with Richard.
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8: Now the latest forecast from the AM 800 Weather Center. Partly cloudy tonight with a

0: Low of 21 or 70. Clouds continuing tomorrow. Showers beginning in the afternoon with a risk of a thunderstorm. Wind from the southwest at 50 kilometers an hour. The high 28 with Humidex 35 or 95 Fahrenheit. Showers ending tomorrow evening. The low 18. Cloudy Thursday with a 30% chance of rain. The high 24 or 75.
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0: Park, are they allowed phones on, like, on the speaker floor or on the, like, yeah, they
1: absolutely.
0: Are? Absolutely. Is everyone on it when you're not talking, when it's not your time to shine and the camera's not on you? I'd love to know, like, the behind-the-scenes stuff. Obviously, staffers probably are, but, like...
1: There are a lot of occasions where MPPs are in the House during debate that are on their phones. Not physically talking. You cannot mm-hmm. have your ringer on. If the phone rings or makes, you know, you're flipping through and a video sound comes on, they actually do come and take your phone away until you leave the chamber. Then you can have it back.
0: Your phone goes into timeout.
1: It goes into timeout.
2: Goes over yonder.
1: Guests are not. So anyone coming to visit the legislature, if you're in the chamber, you are not allowed to have electronic devices. I have seen previous speakers and deputy speakers on their phone looking at things while they're supposed to be basically refereeing mm-hmm. debate. I will admit I'm guilty. I've checked emails while I'm in the House if I'm not up speaking. I tend to put my phone screen down mm-hmm. So that I'm not seeing notifications constantly coming up, so I'm not constantly looking at my phone. But the one thing, too, I want to kind of draw a line to is there have been studies that shown this explosion of young males, 15 to 24, when it comes to online gambling. And so I think that it's really important when you're talking about development at those really important years that we recognize sometimes the kids are not just playing games or texting friends
0: or
1: going through TikTok or studying on their phones in class. They're actually online gambling. And so that's why I feel there needs to be some sort of restrictions on the phone use. But again, it's how is that implemented and whose responsibility? And it's not just on the teachers and it's not just on the administrators, the principals. Parents have to buy into this as well. I understand that there are times where parents are concerned and need to, you know, immediately get a hold of their child over something really important. But we have to look at are there ways to restrict the phone use? Maybe so the kids can only receive, and I don't know, I'm not a tech bro, I'm not a tech person, I don't know, but, you know, is there something that can restrict it to just getting those emergency calls if the parents can't get through to a principal in order to be able to go to the classroom to get that student?
0: Well, we are off and running with the roundtable. We're going to have more here. This is the Kyle Horner Show on AM 800.
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0: their wits about them.
1: Yeah, this one is, it kind of boggles my mind a little bit on so many different fronts. One, the drop-off zones that they're now hating on were put there to prevent people from dumping their kids off in the middle of the street. So I'm not really sure how this is better. The suggestion is that they designate other streets in the neighborhood where you drive your kid, you're far enough from the school that you have to drive your kids to school, so you take your kids to another place that's far from the school so that they can walk from there. That's not going to happen. Nobody is going to do that. Nobody has the time for that. But I also have to wonder, most kids live within walking distance of the schools that they go to, and I don't know why more kids don't walk. And it's probably because the parents themselves are coddled. They don't want to lose control over their kids for any part of the time. And that's part of growing up. That's part of learning how to be an independent person. So I think we should have more walking. I also think, you know, if we didn't have specialty schools, this one's for Catholics, that one's for Protestants, there would always be a school within walking distance of every kid.
0: Thanks a lot for this. Great to have you.
1: Thanks, Don.
0: That is Mark Tuohy on the Morning Brief.
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0: both hold on to the tariffs into the future. Now, I can see that happening.
1: Well, you know, I know Canada's been a great neighbor for a long, long time. Are we going to spoil that situation?
0: You know, already I think we've spoiled it to a certain degree. I read a recent survey of the Canadian people, and they are very unhappy with the Donald. Our relationship, as you noted, has been very simpatico with our northern neighbors for decades and decades and decades. But right now, it's very sour, and unless these guys, you know, sit down and work out some kind of agreement, it's going to continue to be troubling.
1: All right. Thank you, John. John Truman Wolf. If you'd like to protect your heart, walk an extra 1,000 steps today, especially if you have high blood pressure. That's the conclusion of an important recent study of step counts and heart health. It involved 36,000 middle-aged or older British men and women with high blood pressure who wore an activity tracker. Scientists followed them for nearly a decade to see who experienced cardiac problems, then utilized that data to model the likely effects of increased step counts on disease risk. How about that? ABC apparently will not extend comedian Jimmy Kimmel's contract beyond 2027, it's been reported. Citing a source familiar with the situation, the tabloid reported the ongoing 24th season of Jimmy Kimmel Live will be the last. Kimmel has been the late-night chairperson on ABC since 2003. In a moment, Stacey Horn joins us with her work on something very strange going on Roosevelt Island. Back in a moment on Coast to Coast AM.
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1: Welcome back to Coast, George Norrie with you, Stacey Horn with us. Stacey is the author of a number of nonfiction books. She writes on the subjects of prosecutors, FBI agents, crime and crime sprees as well. Back in the 1800s, there was an island near New York called Blackwell that was turned into another one called Roosevelt Island, which is the current name. It was a strange place. It was set up originally to help people who were indigent and poor. Turned out to be a place where they've had prisons, and see

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8: The forecast now from the AM 800 Weather Center. Mainly cloudy today with showers beginning in the afternoon. There is a risk of a thunderstorm as well. A windy high of 28 with a humidex 35 or 95 Fahrenheit. That rain ending in the evening, the low 18. Clouds continuing Thursday, 30% chance of rain, the high 24. Then sunny on Friday, the high 25. Again for today, rain this afternoon with a risk of a thunderstorm, the high 28.
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9: At least just some prayer of being able to begin to address. It was a problem you could really just throw money at and make a step. And unfortunately, white-collar criminals just took one look at the legislation, the programs that were created, and saw a way of making money. And unfortunately, there was a lot of people willing to help them. And there was a wonderful brief window where we really could have taken an important step forward. It wasn't going to fix all the problems in the United States. It wasn't going to fix racism, but it would have been a really good start that could have changed everything. And it was just nipped in the bud by greed.
1: How would you compare things today with then?
9: My heart is breaking all over again. a lot of the progress that was made is being pulled back.
1: You wrote it away, yeah.
9: Yeah.
1: You ready for some calls?
9: I am. It's always the scariest part, but fun.
1: That's great. Will in New York, let's get you started. Hi, Will.
4: Hey, George. Great great guest you have there.
1: Yes, we do.
4: Thank you for all of your work and your, you know, well-researched topics tonight. So much. I may have a couple questions, but it really just caught my attention when George said anybody who lives in New York who knows about Roosevelt Island specifically to call in. So I have a couple of things about Roosevelt Island. But before that, I think you're so spot on, you know, dead on the money about East New York and, you know, what brought that community down. And, you know, I think in terms of riots, it was 1968 specifically following, you know, the assassination of Martin Luther King Jr. And in Harlem, there was, you know, that was like the major 1960s race-related riot in New York. And so I think that's part of why George Romney was pulled in. And, again, you're right. He had the best intentions from all reporting, people that knew him personally or just, you know, knew the programs he was

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6: The forecast now from the AM 800 Weather Center. Mainly cloudy today with showers beginning in the afternoon. There is a risk of a thunderstorm as well. A windy high of 28 with the humidex 35 or 95 Fahrenheit. That rain ending in the evening, the low 18. Clouds continuing Thursday, 30% chance of rain, the high 24. Then sunny on Friday, the high 25. Again for today, rain this afternoon with a risk of a thunderstorm, the high 28.
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9: The forecast now from the AM 800 Weather Center. Mainly cloudy today with showers beginning in the afternoon. There is a risk of a thunderstorm as well. A windy high of 28 with a humidex 35 or 95 Fahrenheit. That rain ending in the evening, the low 18. Clouds continuing Thursday, 30% chance of rain, the high 24. Then sunny on Friday, the high 25. Again for today, rain this afternoon with a risk of a thunderstorm, the high 28.
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7: From the National Newsroom of the Canadian Press, I'm Karen Rebo. The U.S. wasted no time making the next move in its escalating trade war with Canada. Hours after Ottawa's reciprocal tariffs kicked in on nearly $28 billion worth of U.S. goods yesterday, U.S. President Donald Trump signed 5 executive orders to ramp up additional retaliation by his administration against trade with Canada. The new measures include a ban later this month on Canadian imports of alcoholic beverages, some Canadian dairy products, and motorcycles. Trump also posted that he's directing the federal agency that oversees government procurement to remove all Canadian origin products from its awards schedules. Canada-U.S. Trade Minister Dominic LeBlanc says the federal government is assessing the latest developments in this trade war. Nova Scotia Premier Tim Houston says his government is in talks with businesses bracing for the impacts of it. Houston says he worries the tensions could continue for as long as Donald Trump remains in power.
8: I believe there is a risk that the situation could be there as long as Donald Trump is there. So in one sense, it's temporary. He's at the end, you know, he's at, but in another sense, it's a long-term thing.
7: The Quebec government has announced a series of measures to promote buying locally. Premier Christine Fréchette says the measures will inject about $1.5 billion into the Quebec economy in the next 4 months.
9: We are heading for hard times, and Quebec will not back down in the face of Trump.
7: In his own statement last night, U.S. Trade Rep Jamieson Greer said the decision to hit back was a natural consequence of what he calls Canada's discriminatory treatment of American exports. Police in Quebec are investigating after 2 children fell from the trunk of a moving vehicle. Provincial police said the incident happened Sunday north of Montreal in Saint-Gabriel-de-Brandon. They say 5 children aged 8 to 12 were riding in the trunk of an SUV driven by a woman in her 40s when the hatch opened and 2 of the kids fell out. One was taken to hospital with non-life-threatening injuries. And new clues about what went wrong before an Amazon cargo jet overshot the runway at Miami's airport by 1,300 feet. Sunday's runway excursion killed 5 people in a van carrying an airport cleaning crew and injured 5 others, including the pilots. Here's ABC's Lionel Moise.
10: Investigators revealing there's no indication that the pilots ever deployed a key braking system on the plane or the thrust reversers. The pilots reportedly had 10,000 hours of combined flight experience, but experts say the plane, with heavy winds reported at the time, appeared to hover over the runway.
7: And Apple will unveil its latest generation of iPhones today at an event headlined by new CEO John Ternus at Apple headquarters in California. Analysts and Apple fans are expecting the company to unveil a foldable model. This is the Canadian Press. In sports, a win for the Toronto Blue Jays in Sacramento. Josh Smith and Kaz Okamoto hit home runs, and Jose Soriano pitched 7 innings of 6-hit ball, and the visiting Toronto Blue Jays beat the Athletics 4-2 to snap a 2-game losing skid. It keeps them 1 game back of the Cleveland Guardians for the third American League wildcard spot. Cleveland beat Baltimore 9-5. In tennis, third seed Jessica Pegula punched her ticket to the U.S. Open semis Tuesday night with a tough 3-set victory over fellow American Emma Navarro in New York. Pegula will face defending champ Aryna Sabalenka in Thursday's semifinals. On the doubles side, defending champion Canadian Gabriela Dabrowski is also heading to Wednesday's women's doubles semifinals. The Ottawa tennis talent and her Brazilian partner Luisa Stefani beat a 7th-seeded Chinese duo in the quarterfinals to move on. From the Canadian Press, I'm Karen Rebo.
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7: The forecast now from the AM 800 Weather Center. Mainly cloudy today with showers beginning in the afternoon. There is a risk of a thunderstorm as well. A windy high of 28 with a humidex 35 or 95 Fahrenheit. That rain ending in the evening, the low 18. Clouds continuing Thursday, 30% chance of rain, the high 24. Then sunny on Friday, the high 25. Again for today, rain this afternoon with a risk of a thunderstorm, the high 28.
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9: All right, looks like a rainy day. Maybe even a thunderstorm late this morning and this afternoon. A high of 26, 79. Humidex going to make it feel like 35 or 95 today. Rain ending early this evening and a low of 17 or 63. And then tomorrow, mix of sun and cloud, 24 or 75. Right now, we got light rain and 21, 70 Fahrenheit.

0: Well, a great song, a little yacht rock to start things off in this segment with Paul McDonald from our news center, AM 800 News Center, and well, construction of the $120 million Banwell Road overpass on EC Row, we're halfway home.
1: Yes, David Simpson, who is the Commissioner of Infrastructure Services for the city, on with the shift yesterday afternoon, kind of updating the project, and yeah, more than 50% complete. They're looking again to have that. They've said all along, the summer of 27, that the project would be done. So right now, the crews working on the bridge overpass still, but the northbound lanes, the on and off ramps. I didn't realize this, but there's going to be a new roundabout.
0: Oh,
1: north of Banwell Road, on that. As part of that project. So you can see the curbs and things that have gone on leading up, the road leading up to the overpass as you come south on Banwell towards the expressway. It's, you know, because I live out there, I see it on a daily basis. It's impressive what has gone on there. But yeah, it's moving along. It's moving along and doing well.
0: What about these geofoam blocks everybody's been talking about they see at the construction site? Were people concerned about that they're using like styrofoam packaging from their Amazon packages?
2: We're so nosy, we're just so nosy as the general public.
1: Yeah, I mean, you've seen these out there for quite some time now. Listening to David Simpson talk about that, these products were used on the construction of the Gordie Howe International Bridge, and super lightweight, but they're able to, you know, to hold more weight. Like it dials back on the number, the amount of topsoil or landfill that you would need dirt in those approaches and underneath the bridge abutments. And,
0: okay. Here is David Simpson from the city talking about these.
3: This is very different from your typical styrofoam that you might see in daily packaging and things like that. But the nature of this product, it's actually 100 times lighter than using typical granular soil or other materials, as

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12: Maybe I will. Maybe I could. Here's the weather. It's raining out there this morning, and we're going to see rain through the morning and maybe even a thunderstorm later this morning and this afternoon, a high of 26 or 79. Tonight, the rain should end down to 17 or 63. And then Thursday, mix of sun and cloud, 24 or 75. Rest of the week looks pretty good. Sunny and above normal temperatures. Keep that pool open, Paul McDonald.
13: Absolutely.
12: That's right. Light rain and 21 right now, 70 Fahrenheit. And let's talk about the news poll question of the day. And we're going bins today.
13: Yeah, green bin. Green bin, we got an update from the Essex Windsor Solid Waste Authority late yesterday. Phase two, which involves Leamington, Kingsville, and Amherstburg, about 27,000 homes in total. Green bin delivery is going to start the week of September 14th. Single family homes in Leamington will be first. Once they're done, they'll move on to deliver to Kingsville and then to Amherstburg. Should wrap up by early October. The Essex Windsor Solid Waste Authority, the manager of waste diversion, Kathy Copont-Nepsey, saying that so far in phase one, which includes Windsor, includes all the other municipalities, Tecumseh, Essex, LaSalle, who am I forgetting? Lakeshore, all of that. So far, more than 10,000 tons of food waste has been kept out of the landfill, which is huge when you think about it.
12: That seems like a lot.
13: Yeah, yeah, I mean, we're trying to extend the life of the landfill. I mean, to engineer and open a new landfill, millions and millions and millions of dollars. So anyways, so this is underway. We've got a story this morning that Leamington is moving to bi-weekly garbage collections starting in the new year because of the green bin recycling. That'll be done weekly.

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1: There is still a full closure on Central Avenue from Ontario Street to Seminole Street for water main construction, and Ford Boulevard will be closed between Reginald Street and Coronation Avenue. That work is in place until mid-December. From the AM 800 Traffic Center, I'm Megan DeLaurier.
2: 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And the average price of diesel, 236.9 for diesel. 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

0: 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That's the News Poll question of the day.
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0: Good morning, 9:23, and we saw some rain this morning, and it looks like that could be coming back around, especially after 2 p.m. 80% chance rain, thunderstorms.
14: Yeah, so we'll watch out for that. And, yeah, it might be one of those days where we get rain on and off and some thunderstorms, 26 or 79. Tonight, the rain should end. And 17 or 63, and then tomorrow looks good. Mix of sun and cloud for Thursday, 24 or 75. Right now, it's cloudy and warm, 22 or 72 Fahrenheit. Now I love this Gino Vannelli song. Are you familiar with this one, Ben?
0: Yeah, this sounds familiar. I think that we would have listened to this growing up because I got a message from my mom saying Gino Vannelli album was amazing. That whole album was a little magical.
14: Oh, wow.
0: So clearly
14: we Who said that, Lori?
0: Yeah. So apparently big fan. We would have been playing this in the house.
14: Oh, yeah.

0: is asking if I saw the Christmas decorations at Canadian Tire. That, Tina, I did not see. I've seen Christmas decorations out there. I think the dollar stores had a little bit of Christmas decorations out there. I did not see that Canadian Tire. But I definitely saw the skeleton playing the drum. I know sad, but shout out to everybody over there on YouTube. Kyle follows my favorite season. Yeah, I would say a lot of people feel that way. 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That's on Friday, September 25th. Get all the details and register at stclaircollege.ca. I mean, it's going to feel like summer for at least a few days this week. Even though today is rainy, it's still humid out there. Showers and a risk of a thunderstorm late this morning into the afternoon. You got wind out of the southwest at 30 kilometers an hour, gusting up to 50. It's a high of 26, the humidex 35 or 95. A few showers ending early this evening, then clearing. That's going to be good for volleyball. Risk of a thunderstorm early this evening. Wind out of the west at 20 kilometers an hour, gusting up to 40. It's a low of 17 or 63. A mix of sunny cloud for Thursday, a high of 24. The humidex 29 tomorrow or 85. Tomorrow night, dropping all the way down to a low of 12 or 54. There you go. That's going to feel like fall. Friday, sunny and a high of 25 or 77. Saturday, sunny and a high of 28 or 82. And then on Sunday, cloudy with a 40% chance of showers, a high of 25 or 77. Well, we got a Lions pool party on Sunday alert. Pool party, going to have the TV outside for the Lions game. If they lose on Sunday, that's it, man. Like, Tell Dan he's coming back. Dan's going to have to do Monday. I'm out. If the Lions lose on Sunday, I'm out. Calling in sick on Monday. Right now it's overcast and 22. It feels like 27. That's 81.
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1: A former police officer at the center of a story about the criminal justice system. CBC has learned that Staff Sergeant Ken Price was charged with 4 counts of sexual assault following an investigation by Ontario's Special Investigations Unit. The allegations date back years, and the case has raised questions not only about the criminal process, but also about policing discipline and professional consequences. Joining me now to talk about this is criminal defense lawyer Bobby Russin. Bobby, as I mentioned, CBC News has learned that Windsor Police Service has chosen not to discipline Staff Sergeant Ken Price after a lengthy internal investigation from an outside police agency. In July of 2025, Price was found not guilty on all 4 charges of sexual assault he faced. First, your thoughts when it comes to the distinction between a criminal prosecution and a police disciplinary proceeding. What are those key differences?
2: Could be anything from a slap on the wrist, like a demotion, to dismissal. There's a very wide range.
1: And just when it comes to the outcome here, your thoughts?
2: The outcome is tough, right? I mean, look, I wasn't there. I didn't see anyone testify at the criminal trial. I didn't hear the complainant's side. I didn't hear Mr. Price's side. I don't know Mr. Price. I don't know the complainant. Beyond the outcome, though, I think my problem is that we don't know what happens, right? And I think there's a serious transparency issue here. Because what we have from Justice Meyer's decision are comments that while she didn't find Mr. Price sexually assaulted anyone beyond a reasonable doubt, she did say, I find it highly likely that Mr. Price sexually harassed the complainant. And she says that his evidence was self-serving and full of self-aggrandizement. I have difficulty accepting his account of events. So, you know, there is a question that begs to be asked here, and that is, how does the Windsor Police or Peel Regional Police interpret

0: 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Showers and a risk of a thunderstorm. We have a high of 26, the humidex 35 or 95. A few showers ending early this evening, then clearing, dropping down to a low of 17 or 63. It's overcast and 25 right now. Feels like 35. That is 95 Fahrenheit.
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6: Hey, everybody, how are you tonight? 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
0: Well, good morning and welcome back to the Kyle Horner Show. Kyle Horner with you. We're talking about the municipal election. We were talking about Fred versus Drew. Let's get into some of the mayoral, ward races here. As joining us is the former counselor for Ward 3, Reno Borderland, and lawyer at Handysize Patterson Law Firm, local political watcher, and he hosts Windsor Essex Weekly on your TV, Daniel Abelser. Reno, we'll start with you. First of all, Chris Holt returning out there to Ward 4. Just your thoughts, and is that ward his to lose?
7: I think so. I mean, obviously, I worked with Chris for 8 years. I think he was an outstanding counselor. I think he has a ton of support there, and you saw it even when he ran for mayor. His numbers in his ward were extremely high.
0: Mm-hmm.
7: The other candidates don't necessarily have a name or thing, so unless they put up a huge campaign, I do think Chris would be returning to the council table.
0: Anything stick out to you when it comes to the ward races?
7: Well, it's obviously the open races. So there's more open races than we've seen in, you know, at least two or three elections. Ward 1, because Fred is running, will be interesting. I think Darcy Reno has done a great job of running consecutively. Frank Providenti, the former deputy chief, I worked with him on the police services board. That will be an interesting race, but I do think Darcy has done the work constantly and then in between elections. 5 and 6 are open now because Councillors Geniac and Sleeman are not returning. 5, Ken Acton ran previously. Shane Potvin from the BIA, I think, are making that race very interesting. And I think they would be great candidates as well. 6, I think it's a pretty wide open bunch. I'm very interested to see how that shakes out. I honestly think it's whoever does the most work in that race will have it. The other one to watch, I think, is Beth Ann Prince running in 7. I think we'll push Angelo. I think it'll be a race between, you know, Angelo does a lot of constituent work, a lot of talk with the residents, and can that carry you over the finish line? That will be interesting. The other one, Ward 10, always seems to be interesting. Councillor Morrison was not safe last time. He only got 28 or 29% of the vote last time. So it could be interesting again this time. And I don't necessarily see anything that he's done differently from the last time, the last election. So, you know, it'll be interesting to see if, his incumbency is threatened in that ward as well.
0: Daniel, finish us off here.
2: Yeah, I think 5, 6, 10, and maybe 7 are the interesting races. 5 and 6 with the incumbents leaving, I think, are completely wide open. 10, I think, is interesting. Jim Morrison's had some close races the last two times around. It's a four-way race, really interesting. Because of the approach that he takes on some files, sort of not being NIMBY, sometimes he loses support, so he's got some interesting challengers, including people that have run before. 7, I think Angelo's probably the favorite. I think he's done the work. He's run 6 times, but I think Beth Ann Prince is going to run a very sophisticated and organized campaign and is going to put up a good challenge there.
0: We will see what happens. Certainly interesting. We still have over a month, but I would love to have both of you back to continue our conversation, especially when the platforms get very interesting. Is that okay?
7: Definitely.
0: To the both of you. Thank you. Thank you for doing this. Really do appreciate it. Again, that's the former counselor for Ward 3, Reno Borderland, and lawyer over there at Handysize Patterson Law Firm, local political watcher. Make sure you catch him hosting Windsor Essex Weekly on your TV, Daniel Abelser. That's it for us. We'll talk to you, as Dan always says, on Friday Eve. We'll talk to you on Thursday, everybody.
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18: 25 degrees in Windsor, Essex. Showers beginning this afternoon with a risk of a thunderstorm, a windy high of 26. I'm Kathy McMahon, AM 800 News. 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Coming up, over 150 speeders nabbed over 4 days and construction at the Windsor-Detroit Tunnel. But first, a proposal to redevelop the former Sun Parlor School has prompted Essex Council to take a closer look at expanding its municipal boundaries. The property is located in Lakeshore, but water and sanitary services come from Essex. Councillor Katie McGuire-Blaze says Essex needs to consider what it gets in return.
19: The only thing we're going to be getting out of this is user rates for the water. I don't think it's enough, to be quite honest. They're going to be using our roads. They're going to be using all of our utilities. And so we have to take that into consideration when we are approving something like this.
18: She says there have been multiple requests from properties in Lakeshore to obtain services from Essex, and now is the time to get the ball rolling on annexing lands from the neighboring municipality. Administration will come back with a report on the process and timelines. Not a good holiday weekend for drivers in Ontario. The OPP laid 1,000 speeding charges in the West region, with Essex County at the top with 165 offenses. There were also 14 impaired driving charges, the most in the West region, along with 14 seatbelt offenses, 2 distracted driving, and 6 stunt driving charges. Work is underway at the Windsor-Detroit Tunnel. Asphalt is being removed in some sections of the Canadian side of the plaza when you exit the tunnel and will be replaced with concrete. CEO Tal Chudner is asking drivers to be patient.
20: It shouldn't take any longer. It may just take, you know, a couple extra seconds when people determine where to go. But like anything, have your ID ready. If you're going to declare something.
18: The project started today and will wrap up in the next 10 days. A weekly market in Lakeshore has a new home. Lakeside Market previously operated at the Atlas Tube Center, but is moving into the newly renovated lower level of the former St. Joachim Catholic Church on County Road 42. Organizer Sandra Pierce is hoping they can eventually operate for most of the year.
21: We would love to go year-round. The question will be a little pause, perhaps, in January and February and March, just because a lot of produce and that sort of thing isn't available outside of greenhouses. But our hope really is to at least be going 75% of the year.
18: The grand opening at the new location is set for Saturday from 8 until 1 and will feature local vendors, live music, and more. 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Yesterday we asked if you're feeling happier compared with a year ago. Of more than 2,000 responses, 80% say no. 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
18: The forecast now from the AM 800 Weather Center. We have rain and the risk of a thunderstorm this afternoon, a windy high of 26, showers ending early this evening, the low 17. Tomorrow, mix of sun and cloud, the high 24. We're at 26 in Windsor right now, the humidex 35, 95 Fahrenheit. I'm Kathy McMahon, AM 800 News.
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17: From the National Newsroom of the Canadian Press, I'm Hannah Stolz. Finance Minister François-Philippe Champagne says Canada's response to new U.S. tariffs was very measured, and while Canada didn't start this conflict, it did have to respond. Economists don't expect the new U.S. tariffs and import bans to put a dent in Canada's growth in the near future. BMO economist Doug Porter says the direction Canada is heading in is the bigger problem, and there could be growth cuts in the future if the relationship deteriorates. Artificial Intelligence Minister Evan Solomon says the government is closely following the situation at Anthropic after a researcher, who resigned from the company yesterday, said people in the industry fear AI could kill us all. Solomon responded to the idea today while speaking at an event in Edmonton to launch a new initiative to boost AI literacy among Canadians.
18: We have followed this situation since this ministry started, with the number one goal of protecting Canadians first, protecting our kids, our privacy, our personal data, protecting our critical infrastructure, protecting our sovereignty.
17: This comes after he announced new voluntary principles for building data centers in Canada last week, a move that followed growing backlash to data centers across the country. A former Ontario MP is the only candidate left in the federal Green Party's leadership race. As Canadian Press reporter Jason White explains, the only other candidate dropped out.
19: Neera Dukaran has withdrawn from the contest for personal and family reasons. That leaves former Kitchener Centre MP Mike Morris as the last candidate standing. He's issued a statement thanking Dukaran for running. He says he's now awaiting word from the party about the next steps in his leadership bid.
17: He was elected in Kitchener Centre in 2021, but lost the last federal election to a Conservative candidate by fewer than 400 votes. The BC forestry sector says the industry is at a breaking point in a letter to Premier David Eby. It acknowledges that international trade pressures are beyond the Premier's control, but says many challenges are also homegrown. And Sportsnet has named its new flagship show Saturday Night Hockey, replacing Hockey Night in Canada, with familiar faces on the panel and some notable absences.
4: The change comes right after Sportsnet and CBC ended their 12-year sub-licensing agreement, ending NHL broadcasts on the public broadcaster after last season. CBC retains the rights to the Hockey Night in Canada brand. Saturday Night Hockey debuts October 3rd, hosted by Ron McLean with Kevin Bieksa, Elliot Friedman, and Colby Armstrong on the panel. The October 3rd debut features four games involving all seven Canadian teams. The network also unveiled its NHL schedule for the 2026-27 season, which features more than 550 games as Sportsnet lifts 150 regional blackouts. Sportsnet will also broadcast the NHL's marquee events, including the Heritage Classic, Winter Classic, All-Star Weekend, and Stadium Series. John Kennedy, The Canadian Press, Toronto.
17: This is The Canadian Press. In sports, the Toronto Blue Jays are closing out their three-game series against the Athletics in Sacramento. Toronto is chasing the Cleveland Guardians in the American League wildcard race. The Guardians are in Baltimore. Cleveland starts the day with a one-game lead on the Blue Jays. Alex Formenton is returning to the NHL on a one-year deal with the Edmonton Oilers. He was one of five players from Canada's 2018 World Junior team who was acquitted on sexual assault charges in London, Ontario. The NHL reinstated the players last year. Football fans are counting down the hours until the NFL's regular season opener. The New England Patriots are in Seattle to play the reigning Super Bowl champion Seahawks. And two members of the Saskatchewan Roughriders are being rewarded for their strong play last weekend. Quarterback Trevor Harris and receiver Dell Duncan Busby are CFL Players of the Week. They helped the Riders to an overtime victory over Winnipeg. The other Player of the Week nod goes to Montreal linebacker Tyrese Beverett. From the Canadian Press, I'm Hannah Stolz.
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21: Here's the latest forecast from the AM 800 Weather Center. We have clouds with a chance of more rain tonight. Windy with a low 18 or 64. Tomorrow, mix of sun and cloud. 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Clear tomorrow night, the low 13. Sunshine on Friday, the high 26. And then for Saturday, a mix of sun and cloud, the high 28. 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